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I've been out of shape, thinking out the box. I'm an astronaut. I blasted off the planet, rock that caused catastrophe, and it matters more because I had it. Now I had a thought about wreaking havoc on an opposition. Kind of shocking, they want a static with precision. I'm automatic quarterback. I ain't talking second. Pack it up on panic. Batter up. Who the baddest? It don't matter, cause we is your.

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Okay, well, just because we made that statistic up doesn't mean it's not true.

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I'm a two-time, you ain't new, I win. 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

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Okay, well, just because we made that statistic up doesn't mean it's not true.

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0: have you ever heard an insult, but it doesn't really sound like one, and it sounds like not offensive? It's 94.9 WTKB. We all know the classic, bless your heart. That's such a good one. But there are some other ones out there that people are talking about online, and I could not help but laugh. So some of the best insults that don't sound offensive are things like, what an odd thing to say aloud. That sounds like something you'd say. It's impossible to underestimate you. Like, ooh, those are so good and insulting, but they don't sound it, right? My favorite, though, on the entire list, which I'm going to start saying now to everybody who makes me mad, is you're all mouth but no trousers. Don't even really know what that means, but boy, do I love that phrase. I think that's going to be my new favorite one.
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0: So I don't know about you, but I already have pretty vivid dreams. But apparently, eating cheese before bed can influence your dreams. It's 94.9 WTKB. Halloumi is the most likely to cause vivid dreams, followed by brie cheese. And then ricotta, mozzarella, and cheddar have a less intense effect on your sleep. So if you eat cheese before bed, you might have some crazy dreams. So I kind of want to try it out. I might actually test this theory. I mean, really, I'm just looking for an excuse to eat cheese.
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9: I'm still going for it, even with higher stroke risk from atrial fibrillation, an irregular heartbeat not caused by a heart valve problem. 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

0: So how you take your coffee could say a lot about you. It's 94.9 WTKB. Social media is obsessed with an old study from 2016 that basically said if you like things that are bitter, like black coffee, dark chocolate, and gin and tonics, you're a psychopath. So if you drink black coffee, according to the study, you're a psychopath. They found people who like that stuff are more into being antisocial and have psychopath qualities because they like stuff that's bitter. More likely to take pleasure in seeing other people suffer as well. So, yeah. I mean, you can take this with a grain of salt. It's just one study. But also, 1 in 22 people are technically psychopaths anyway. So, you may already be one no matter how you take your coffee. Just saying.
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0: What would you say is the best comedy film of all time? It's 94.9 WTKB. I am Peyton, and there's a poll on Ranker.com to determine the best comedy films of all time. And they say the top ones are Blazing Saddles at number one, National Lampoon's Christmas Vacation at number two, Airplane at number three, Monty Python and the Holy Grail at number four, and The Princess Bride at number five. So I actually have never seen Blazing Saddles. I'll have to look that one up. Some of my favorites that were on the list a little further down include My Cousin Vinny, Office Space, Happy Gilmore, and The Blues Brothers. So yeah, it's a pretty interesting list. You know, I feel like comedy is something that everybody judges a little differently, but I'd say those are all pretty solid, funny movies. And we could probably name 10 more that should be on the list. My all-time favorite comedy movie, it's a little crass, but The Other Guys. I am obsessed with that movie. I'll watch it over and over again. I can quote it in my sleep, probably. But I like that kind of humor. You might not. So I guess it's all in the eye of the beholder. But if you want to know general comedy movies, this is a pretty solid list, I gotta say.
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0: So are you looking to up your morning routine? It's 94.9 WTKB. Well, there are some bedtime rituals of successful and happy people that they do every night to ensure a more effective and productive morning. So some of these things include prepping for the next day by doing a to-do list and planning outfits and meals in advance. So when you wake up the next day, you have it all ready. You know what you're doing, what you're wearing, etc., which is super helpful. Reflecting on the day's successes and writing them down in a notebook, and then waking up the next day and writing out what you're thankful for. Creating a boundary between work and personal time and avoiding work-related calls or messages after a certain time or before a certain time in the morning. Engaging in focused, quiet activity like reading before bed and also in the morning when you get up to kind of get you ready for the day. And then avoiding screens before you go to bed, and don't reach for your phone right away when you wake up. Give it a little time. And finally, relaxing your body through activities like stretching or light workouts before bed and also in the morning. A good stretch will really get you set up for your day. So these are things that a lot of people do. These tips might help you if you're looking to kind of up your game before bed and in the morning, and maybe change things up a little bit. Doesn't hurt to try, right?
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0: very guilty of using some of these phrases. It's 94.9 WTKB. I'm Peyton, and there's a list going around online of the most annoying phrases right now. And I gotta say, I'm guilty of using a lot of them. So the one I know I use is I did a thing. Some of the other ones on the list are now more than ever. Do you see what I'm saying? It is what it is, which is one I use a lot. About last night, use that one a lot. At the end of the day, oh yeah, I use that one too. And then going the extra mile. Here's the thing. You can call them annoying all you want, but I'm still going to use them. And you know what? I don't care. So I don't think these phrases are going anywhere, regardless of how annoying people think they are. So yeah, if I say it and you don't like it, sorry, not sorry.
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0: Have you ever had a moment where you're just angry and you wish you can, you know, smash something or break it? Well, that's probably not something you should do, especially like, you know, in the middle of the day or in the workplace, things like that, right? 94.9 WTKB. Well, here's an easy anger management hack that should help you feel better. A study found when writing your feelings out on a piece of paper, it can help get them out of your system, just get them out of the way. It feels really good. But let's take it to the next level. Write them down and then shred them in a paper shredder, and that works even better. It just makes it go away. So definitely gonna try that myself next time I get annoyed or get mad about something. I'm gonna write it on a piece of paper and I'm gonna shred it. Because, you know, that's a lot more effective than throwing a chair through a window or breaking something, right? We probably shouldn't be doing those things. Yeah, anything to help get rid of that and get it out of your system helps, I think. So, yeah, I'll be shredding a lot of papers because I get annoyed probably about 8 times a day.
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0: kind of dread it because I don't cook. So I normally go and buy a pie from somewhere and bring a pie because everybody loves pie, right? Well, what are America's favorite pies? Well, the number one spot is apple pie, which I'm not surprised. That's such a common good pie, followed by pumpkin pie, which is my favorite, pecan pie, which I've actually never had, key lime pie, I've also never had that, and I've never had sweet potato pie, which came in the fifth spot. So if you invite me to a potluck, chances are I'm going to bring one of these pies, and maybe I should just start bringing a new pie every time so I can try some of these pies. It's a win-win if you ask me.
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0: 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Now, here's the voice of the Huskies, Andy Garcia.
1: Yes, the Husky football team back at work, getting ready as we travel to Tucson, Arizona, take on a new team, take on the Wildcats this Saturday night. And are you traveling to the state of Arizona for the very first time? Welcome inside Husky football with Rob Harley, live from Fatty's Pub and Grill, 1312 West Lincoln Highway here in DeKalb. Andy Garcia with you. Rob Harley is here. Good to see you.
2: Voice of the Huskies.
1: Yeah, you're a head coach, Rob Harley. I want to say something because we have some regulars that come out to the show every week. Yeah. The Dude, Dave, Dan, Adon, some of these guys,
2: We
1: appreciate it all. I want to give them a round of applause because those guys come out. They come out every show. We appreciate it, guys, and for the support. We got a good show today.
2: Okay.
1: We got a busy show. Tony Strikes, our producer director back in the network studio, is helping us out. We're going to talk a little football.
2: Yeah.
1: Then we're going to talk a little more football. You catch my drift a little bit?
2: Football, football, football.
1: Brian Swan, men's soccer,
2: is going to join. The football with a U.
1: Some people say that's real football. I go back and forth, Rob. It's a different football. Ryan Swan now in his 10th season. They're off to a nice start in Horizon League play. They got a big game coming up, so we'll talk a little soccer with him. We're going to talk to two of your studs, all right? Ellis, redshirt freshman, big pick six.
2: Yeah, huge.
1: Saturday. Telly Johnson Jr., a beast, man. I love calling his runs, his touchdown calls. We're going to talk to Telly and Andrew in the show. So we got a busy one. Let's get into it. Before we get to what happened on Saturday and also getting ready for Arizona, I want to talk about the crowd last Saturday because I thought that was really cool. And they brought the energy. It was really nice to see everyone in the East stands filled up and on the West. A great atmosphere for college football.
2: It was huge. And I mentioned it yesterday on the at the press conference. And you can't say enough about it. I mean, that had a major impact on the game. And we've talked about this all offseason. We've talked about it with our players. We talked about putting on a show, right? And yes, do we want it to end in a different manner? There's no question. We're competitors. But at the same time, was that entertaining enough for people to come back out when our next home game in October and watch these guys play their absolute hearts out for all those people? There's no question that has an impact on the way we played, that it will have an impact on the way we play moving forward.
1: Absolutely.
2: There's no question that you don't score 24 unanswered without that crowd. I know they were entertained because I looked up there in the fourth quarter and everybody was still there.
1: Yep.
2: And again, was that the result we were searching for? Heck no. I think everybody knows that. But at the same time, the what it looked like and what it was out there and the battle that was going on, when the momentum swings in that game, it was a heck of a football game, again, between two very good football teams.
1: Yeah, great to see the yard biz, even on the east side, where you guys walked through the walk was awesome. So, again, next home game is Saturday, October 10th. It's going to be homecoming, NIU taking on Air Force. Get your tickets now. We need that type of atmosphere we saw on Saturday moving forward.
2: Yeah, we love it. And, again, I would reiterate and just say thank you for coming out to that game one. And we'd love to see you during homecoming because, again, the atmosphere matters. It's a little bit like, and, again, I get it. And no one wants to talk about it. But, again, I get it with all the betting and all the 20 million games on TV, right? It's attendance is a thing everywhere, but it's a little bit chicken or the egg. Hey, listen, if there's more wins than we come out, well, here's the thing. It's all got to be happening at once, right? It's all got to be happening. It's not this and or this. It is if we can support all of our teams and we can have great environments, well, that's going to increased probability of playing well. People love to play in front of a crowd. Our guys absolutely love it. So it's all got to be happening at once. So please come out. We loved having you. We absolutely love playing in front of you. We can't wait to see you in October.
1: Talk to me what you saw from the film on Saturday.
2: Yeah, I think, again, we got better from week one to week two. And just when you're looking at, when you're dialing in with a fine-tooth comb and you're looking at the execution and where you know, where it got better, well, you're seeing it. You're seeing it with footwork. You're seeing it with hands. You're seeing it with just overall execution of 11 guys doing their job. So you're seeing those things. And, okay, on the flip side, I know everybody wants, you wish I could sit there and say, hey, listen, it's this one thing, right? But that's football. That's why it's the greatest sport, arguably. I get it. I'm biased, but in the entire world, because it's 11 people having to do their job. So when plays don't work out, offense, defense, special teams, there's usually a breakdown in that 1/11th, right? And that's on everybody involved, the player, the coach, all those things to get those things fixed. And normally a game comes down to five plays. So we could all pick those five plays out and where we could have swung it with just a little bit better execution.
1: It's a fact that your squad is the third youngest team in FBS. So they're gaining a lot of game experience. Guys that may be playing positions for the first time, right, Rob, or coming into this program and playing D1 football for the first time. What have you seen when you have that young of a roster and building that as you move forward in 2026?
2: Yeah, I think you have to look deeper. You have to look deeper. And I think a team that's maturing in front of your eyes, and again, we have no guarantees of anything. That's what youth brings us and inexperience brings you. But to me, it's very dangerous. It's very dangerous because people will overlook where somebody, when they're first starting out, when you were first starting out as a media guy, and where you are a week later, a month later, two games later, it can be very far away where you were game two, game four, game three, game five. It's like, well, wait a minute. I thought this guy, well, now who is this guy that's playing out? Well, guess what? He's five games in, and he's learned a lot about himself. And that's just real. That's real, and that's real life. That's all of us that go through that, and these guys are going through that right now. And what I've seen is, though, the thing that you can't teach fight, and you can't teach grit, and you can't teach not quitting. And at the end of the day, that's the only way you have a program, right? Because that's something you can't teach right now in September, October. You got to teach that in February, and we're well beyond that. Yeah. And that's what these guys have shown through two games, and I have no fear that these guys will lay it on the line every week.
1: What were the biggest positives for you with that comeback on Saturday?
2: Yeah, the fact that there was no blink. There wasn't anything on the sideline. There was no and that's what you also expect, right, from some youth and some inexperience is, hey, what and it just was, hey, listen, we're going to rely on what we've talked about as a team, what they talked about as teammates, and that's just continuing to just hammer away at the details and the execution. And all of a sudden, right, a guy who's sitting with us today and Andrew Ellis breaks it wide open with a pick six, completely swings the momentum, and then you see the energy that is exchanged through that. And then we get two big, huge punt returns that set up 10 points from D.R.A. Rogers, and the whole game changes, right? And the momentum going into half on a touchdown.
1: Absolutely.
2: Just all those things and the ability to weather the storm and just continue to keep hammering away at the details.
1: You're looking at my notes because I wanted to talk about Andrew Ellis, the redshirt freshman coming in. His first year getting playing time, Rob, and getting that 30-yard pick six. And again, he's going to be on today. I'll let you kind of talk about Andrew and what you've seen from him so far, gaining that experience, and that was a huge interception.
2: I'm only going to talk good about him because he's sitting here.
1: Right.
2: But at the same time, what I was saying, and he may echo this, I think it's a world of difference. Andrew did not take one snap for us last season, right? So anything he's been watching up to this point has been someone else playing. Hey, Andrew, when you're in there, watch this guy and the way he executes, right? And it's like, okay, yeah. I mean, that happens, right? You're watching someone else. He now gets to watch himself. He gets to self-assess and say, okay, yeah, I see where I could take a better step. That is worth it. I don't know if you could put a value on that, of him being able to take his reps, learn from those, watch them. And oh, by the way, again, just speaking on defense, because Andrew's on defense, there's 7 of 11 guys on defense doing the exact same thing.
1: Yes.
2: Right? And so, again, very dangerous. Very dangerous when they all figure it out and go do that in conjunction.
1: From one redshirt freshman to a redshirt freshman and a freshman playing linebacker. Jack Murray led the team, 12 total tackles. Jayshon Nelson with 8 tackles. You're talking about freshmen, as you keep talking about, but man, talking about experience, but also stepping up when you need them to as well.
2: Oh, huge. And again, we're just more guys that don't blink.
1: Yes.
2: And it's just they want to know, okay, yeah, I haven't seen that play, coach. Well, you have now, right? And then so now we're going to be game 8, 9, we're going to be saying, hey, remember game 1, game 2, remember you saw that play? Got it.
1: Yeah.
2: That's a whole, and they want to know those things. And again, going back to just that fight and those things, part of that is wanting to know the information, wanting to know when they don't do well. That's tough to do. That's tough to do as a young person and sit there and say, okay, you know, coach is going to tell me all the things I did wrong. And we've got a lot of young guys that are hungry to know and hungry to get better with that knowledge. And, again, that's not easy to do.
1: Another guy that's been really hungry and been playing well is the senior defensive back, Avery Jones.
2: Yeah.
1: And to have two games like he's had, again, a guy that was converted from wide receiver, came from Lafayette College, had 8 tackles. He had 2 sacks versus Illinois State. Man, just a beast in getting in there and getting pressure on the quarterback, which I know you got to see from that defense.
2: Yeah, well, it's huge. I mean, and that's going to be – that's a staple of any good defense, right? You got to affect the quarterback in nowadays football, and that's in many ways, right? And that's in coverages, that's in blitzing, that's in just getting hands up in their face and especially shorter guys. But – that's a guy who, again, you talk about a will and a want to. Nothing, that doesn't happen. A guy doesn't go from wide receiver to whatever position without a want to and a want to buy into it and buy into his teammates. So a lot can be said about, especially, again, another new face that's playing Division I football for the first time and accepting the coaching, accepting the critiques, right? Because that's the toughest part about being a coach, right? You're critiquing everything. So inherently it's negative. And he takes that and he wants to get better. And he's starting to make an impact now that he's really honing in on what he needs to do well.
1: I want to also mention Yassine Falk, another interception. That's 2 in 2 games for him, getting those takeaways that you talk about a lot. What's your thoughts on the defensive line and what you've seen from them so far?
2: Yeah, I think, another unit that's learning every play. Play, right, you got a couple new guys there, but and you got a Jayshon Thomas who's back, but again, they just continue to learn and how to work together. I think that's you know, so much effort is talked about in on the defensive side, on defensive ends, right, like those guys, and then right. So much stuff is on the QB1, right, and all those things, but those four D linemen have to work in conjunction with each other and really work as a unit, right? They've got to hunt. They're like hunting dogs. They got to work together and they got to corral and then they got to kill.
1: Yep.
2: And they're learning that every game.
1: On the offensive side, Jaylen Macon got the start. We saw Tiger Dickens come in. 22 of 27, 193 yards, a touchdown and an interception. You made the switch. Where do you see Tiger Dickens now moving into his third game?
2: Yeah, and I think it's still the same process, which I know everybody, again, it wants to be some big blown up, you know, oh, what was this and this. Listen, they've been all those four quarterbacks and have been competing throughout fall camp, and the process continues. We did not, right? It doesn't have to be some talked around thing. We did not perform. We didn't perform the game plan that we all had and we all agreed upon, right? Yep. Players and coaches.
1: Yep.
2: We did not perform that game plan in the first two series. So we wanted to change things up. You roll some different dice. And, you know, we feel like the offense as a whole came in and obviously operated well, and so we want to continue that. And again, his ability to get the ball out quick, and again, downfield with accuracy is probably his biggest weapon. Is his biggest weapon, and we just need to continue to do that and get the ball in our playmakers. And obviously, 45 is one of those. One is one of those. We got a lot of others, but we got to continue to do that.
1: Husky fans, this Saturday be here at Fatty's for an away game watch party on Saturday as the Huskies take on Arizona at 9:30 p.m. We got to stay up late, Coach. I'm a lawyer. Normally, I get to bed around 10:30.
2: Yeah.
1: But late. Now, we'll talk more about that. But you have the watch party here, 9:30. Dos Equis crew will be on hand during the game. Again, this is Saturday here at Fatty's. Go ahead. Let's come back. Talk about Telly Johnson. Talk about D.R.E. Rogers. Also talk about NIU taking on the Wildcats of Arizona in Tucson this Saturday night. Stay with us. 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
5: 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Like this. I'm the 7th-string quarterback and the other 6 quarterbacks go down. The coach yells, DeVito, you're in. 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But the other team is celebrating. 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Whoops. the number 13 original Italian, Jersey Mike's, a sub above.
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1: 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Join us for lunch next week, all right? Rob is a man of the people.
2: Yeah.
1: He loves to shake hands, kiss babies.
2: Yeah.
1: You know, you got to do that.
2: And you have to.
1: He will do that if you come up to lunch for that.
2: That's right. Come on out.
1: Come on out next week. I'll be here at noon. Talk to me a little bit about the Beast, Telly Johnson. He's going to be our guest along with Andrew Ellis later on in the show. Over 1,200 rushing yards in his career. A big-time run to get that touchdown close to the goal line. But, man, that's just what he is. I love calling his plays. Just the bowling over people or trying to get to the edge and just getting away. I just love how Telly Johnson runs. We saw that on Saturday night.
2: Yeah, what I would tell you is, and I've said this before, what I would tell you is what I'm most proud of him at is just the dedication that he's grown into throughout this offseason. There's no question that the production follows that, mm-hmm. You know, and obviously his best games are yet to come, and he's continuing to find that. And obviously you love his vision. You love his ability to one cut. It's tough. It's tough as a, you know, I'm going to speak as a defensive guy now. It's tough, and I always tell these guys, it's tough to tackle those guys when you're not positive that you can take a charge. A guy that's going to try to run you over, you just take a charge with dignity and get him down,
1: right?
2: And it's tough when a guy's going to one cut and possibly go score and make you miss. And those are the things that make him tough. He's got good vision. It's not just, you know, just mindless running through people. It's trying to make a guy miss, and now you got power because he's going through a soft shoulder. So it's his vision. But again, the thing I'm most proud of is just the dedication to his body and to his performance outside of football.
1: D'Ari Rogers, 11 receptions, 74 yards, a touchdown. Great play to get to the edge, score on that fourth down late in the first half. But also, I hate calling it hidden yardage, but those special teams, right? You talked about the punt returns.
2: Huge.
1: Just the all-around player right now, D'Ari.
2: Well, I mean, they say, right, I mean, how many yards to change his hands on a punt? That's why it's the most important play in football, right? You're looking to net 35, and you think about all the punts that happen and the ability. And that's why we say a lot of times on offense, even just if we can get two first downs, right, you change the whole field positioning, then you're going to, when the defense gets a stop, it's going to be returned to you, right? No different than we went for it on that fourth and two. We felt pretty good about the defense at that point, and we completely flipped field position. We get the ball back, and they have to punt, and our offense is around midfield. And it just so, and then obviously on from the punt return game, if we can return that and get us a first down, yeah, right? That's an extra 10 yards. And instead, Diari goes and gets us two first downs, three first downs on a 20, 30 yard return. And it completely changes also the momentum with an energized crowd. It changes everything. And that led to 10 points. Yeah. Just simple, and not simple, but obviously great return. But just a simple one play of a game, yeah, led to 10 points.
1: I also want to mention on special teams, you guys deflected a punt too.
2: That's right.
1: I mean, again, little things, right? Huge. On special teams.
2: Huge. And that's field position that didn't change hands. Yes, that drive, I think, ended up not being fruitful. But again, we punted it down and pinned them and got the ball back later to then go up. So it's you never know that whole deal that swings back and forth, that, yep, pendulum of field position. And in game one, we live the negative side of that.
1: Yep.
2: In game two, we live the positive side, and then go figure, it becomes the game it did, right, because you're living in better field position.
1: All right, let's talk about Arizona. 1-1 out of the Big 12. They beat Northern Arizona week one, and then they lost to a very, very good number 11 BYU team, who I think BYU is going to be up there for the national championship.
2: No,
1: that's
2: team.
1: How good the Cougars are playing right now. They lost 28-17 to BYU. But talk to me what you've seen in the first two games on tape from them.
2: Yeah, I think, you know, obviously from a defense perspective, they move around quite a bit. They're going to get in different fronts. They're going to blitz, and it's going to look like blitz, and it's really four guys, but they're sending a line. Yeah. Backers, so there's a lot of disguise, a little, right, a lot of people still say it's a little bit that desert swarm, and they're kind of milling around, and then it becomes four-man, five-man rush, and so they're going to look to confuse, they're going to look to guard people man. It's what they want to do and make it hard on QBs, and then on the flip side of that, on offense, right, it's not spread out, but it's very similar to a game that we got in last year in Mississippi State, where it's a lot of gap stuff and pulling linemen and big bodies on the move, and the quarterback's a really good player, and obviously he was a nomination for the player of the year in the Big 12 preseason,
1: yeah,
2: and again, good vision, moves around the pocket well, throws it on the run well, and then he's got good targets to throw to.
1: You mentioned their offense averaging 26 points per game. They'll throw it around to their offensive coordinator Seth Dagey. Number one, Noah Fifita, the quarterback, 65% completion percentage, 76 career passing touchdowns. But again, you mentioned his feet, so where do you start to try to take him down, Fifita? What do you got to take away early when you take him down?
2: Well, the biggest thing is when you look at him, it's overwhelmingly scrambled to his arm, to the right. So again, you got to be smart. I'm a D line. I'm in the two D linemen on the left. I got to know that, right? And I got to do a great job. And the guys on the right have to be aware that, again, we got to continue to cup him up and keep him in the pocket, and again, make it difficult on him and not give him good windows.
1: Yeah.
2: And he throws the ball really well on the move.
1: Yes.
2: Very shortstop-esque. I mean, it's on the move. It's 1 foot and it's a flick and it's there. And so you got to keep him in there, and then we got to play tight coverage. And again, can't play it all day. So you got to be able to, not make it 4 seconds in the pocket.
1: They want to throw it a lot, but when they run it, number 3 Kaden Risino, 25 carries, number 24 Quincy Craig, but also I think NIU Husky fans need to know about number 21 Ismail Mahdi, who's not played yet. Correct. He started, he's now back with the program, he's reinstated. I just feel like you're going to see a lot of 21, but they set up the run for the pass, but they've got some guys that can run the ball.
2: Well, they do, and they obviously they're built out of the RPO game, and then obviously it's going to be play action, and there are different things they do there. So again, they're looking to get the ball in space, right? It's just true. Get the ball into their athletes' hands in space, whether that's a running back, a wide out, a tight end. They're good with screen in the screen game, and again, get it out in space and go and get you in a one-on-one situation.
1: Some of the wide outs, number 5 Gio Richardson, he got hurt. He's man, their slot guy. He got hurt last week. We'll see if he plays. But number 84 Rodney Gallagher gets right in that spot. Trey Spivey is going to be some of those guys. But Andrew Ellis, those secondary, what are they looking for when they take on Arizona?
2: Well, the biggest thing is again, they for us, obviously, it really is irrelevant who we play. That's the guy I got to guard, and I got to do a great job with leverage, and again, we got to get great pressure up front, and whether that's with backers or whether that's with D linemen, and again, they got a couple big targets. Again, they look to come back in the quarterback's vision, so we got to understand what their game plan is and what they like to do, and then attempt to take that away from them.
1: Again, their defensive multi-looks, going to blitz a ton. You're never going to see the same blitz probably in the same quarter, right, Rob? They're going to probably show you different looks. Tay Brown, their middle linebacker with 15 tackles. You're playing late at night, all right? 9:30 Central, 7:30 out there. That's a long time to be not on your, you know, sitting around, but you're going to have meetings. You'll get them on your feet. But how do you change kind of the, not practice scene, but how do you change things up as you're getting ready for such a late night game?
2: Yeah, well, right now, obviously, we're still practicing in our morning practice schedule, and we don't go long in the morning. It's usually about, you know, 90 minutes or less. And but now we've incorporated a night workout. Just a quick 30 minutes even, just to get them used to, and their body's primed, right? Their nervous systems need to be primed to play later in the night. And so we're kind of doing that and getting those guys together and doing those things. And so then we'll go out on Saturday, and the morning will be a similar little priming workout in the morning. And then obviously the night workout we've been doing all week will be kickoff.
1: Yep. So give me some keys. What are you kind of on your mind now on Wednesdays you get ready taking on this Arizona team?
2: Well, the keys never change, right? We got to win field position. We got to win the running game, and again, we got to win the explosives, and we got to win the turnover margin. I mean, that's where you're at in those four things. That I'm not sure, and I would say, I would add this: the explosives. So many times you're thinking, okay, eliminate 20-yard plays on offense or get them. How about special teams? You cannot forget about those two punt returns being explosive gains in the special team game, or a block punt being explosive. It's not also gained yards or a long field goal. Those things are explosive. So again, explosives overall in the game, but it's going to be a field position war, and whoever stops the run, whoever stops the run is going to have the best chance to win that game.
1: Absolutely. Again, looking forward to going out to Arizona. First time Huskies will take on an Arizona team out in Arizona, and we'll be on the air. Terry Bonadonna, Mark Linda, myself, we'll be on the air. Pregame, 9 p.m. Central, kickoff, 9:30. NIU taking on Arizona. Coach, I appreciate the time. I'll see you on the charter.
2: We'll be out there. Go Huskies.
1: Good stuff. 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
1: 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Still ahead on the show, Andrew Ellis, Telly Johnson Jr. from NIU football will join me right now. Talk a little bit of different football here on Inside Husky Football Live from Fatty's Pub and Grill, 1312 West Lincoln Highway in DeKalb. Andy Garcia with you alongside, now in his 10th year, head coach of men's soccer here at NIU, Ryan Swan. Great to get you on.
15: Yeah, thanks for
1: having
15: me.
1: This stat. You're the only head coach in program history to win a conference championship in two different conferences. You got the MAC and you got the Missouri. You did great. And now we move to the Horizon League. Talk to me. 10 years. What's has it gone fast? Are you excited about what you got now?
15: Yeah, it really does feel like it's gone fast. You know, obviously a lot's happened in that time, but as we were looking at it, you know, with Coach Tebray moving on, I think I've moved up into the top.
1: You are
15: three or four there. So yeah, it's kind of unbelievable. It seems like time has flown, but enjoying it. I think there's still a lot of challenges out there that are keeping us motivated, and I'm delighted to still be here leading the program.
1: Nice start to the season, though. You're unbeaten in four matches, including a 1-0-1 start in conference play, a 2-0 win versus IU Indy. You get the tie at Oakland. What have you seen so far, even going back to non-conference coach and now two games into conference play?
15: Yeah, I feel good about where the team's at. We had a good returning group coming back from last year, obviously. Yeah, getting a conference championship last year and knowing what it takes to win. So those guys have come back, have been performing well, and I think we've added some really nice pieces, both in transfer and in freshmen. So we're feeling good about it. There's still a lot of work to be done to get where we want to be, but I think we're seeing the progress every week out of the group.
1: When you talk about the roster, how would you describe this build-up to this team? Like underclassmen, juniors and seniors kind of leading the way.
15: Yeah, so we've got a lot of older guys now. You know, we've got Kuba Drazic, who's now in his fifth year with us and having a fantastic season again this year. Our two centre-backs are Luka Vasek, who's a senior, Thomas Slavic, who feels like he's been around forever, but I think he's senior year, but I think he actually has an extra year because of redshirting as well, but an experienced guy. So like in the defensive unit, we've got a lot of experience. Caden Crawford came in and starting goalkeeper, and he's a freshman, but he's a redshirt freshman and he's shown a lot of experience already, and he's been a great addition to us. And then higher up the field, you know, Joe Hernandez in his senior year, and you know, Van Sheffield, Nico Anguo, who are just sophomores but scored a lot of goals last year. So there's a good blend, and we've got a lot of freshmen. And, you know, Coach Harway mentioned this as well. We're seeing that advancement in those guys from week to week, and we've kind of said to them, we can no longer consider you freshmen. You've got to be part of the group. You've got to step up and get it done, and I think those guys are doing it. So I think there's a good blend of ages, but a lot of guys, and all the class is challenging for playing time.
1: You mentioned goal scoring, and you got eight different goal scorers so far, and Luka Vasic is leading that, but eight different guys scoring, that shows you a little bit of the depth of you guys, and guys can put it in the back of the net.
15: Yeah, and I think we're scoring different ways than we did last year, and it's been one of the changes as we've moved into the Horizon League. I think we're seeing a different style from a lot of our opponents, and so we've got to figure different ways to score, and so it's been fantastic that so many guys have stepped up and contributed that way.
1: We're talking Husky men's soccer here on Inside Husky Football Live from Fatty's Pub and Grill. Ryan Swan with me alongside myself, Andy Garcia. Again, I want to go back to that defense, and you talked about the goalkeeping coach, and no goalkeeper on the roster. I played a D1 game going in, and you've got Caden Crawford, who's played on all seven, two shutouts. What have you liked about what he's done so far?
15: So Caden came in to us. He joined us in January, so he put a semester in, but he's just a really passionate guy. He likes to win. He's a competitor, and I think he stepped up. You know, he was coming into a competitive environment as far as we had Atta, who ended up, we lost to medical retirement. But even when Atta was around, like, Caden came in looking to earn that chance to play and trying to earn the starting spot, and I think he's earned a lot of respect from his teammates for working so hard, and he doesn't like to give up goals, and he'll let everyone know when that happens that he's not happy with them. So, yeah, I just think that competitive side, that leadership side has been fantastic from him.
1: You got an award this week for your team with Tomas Slavik, named Horizon League Defensive Player of the Week from Crystal Lake, Illinois. Not only Defensive Player of the Week, you also scored a goal in the opener in the conference play. Yeah. Tomas, great to see him get rewarded.
15: Yeah, it really is. And I think... you know, as Jeremy Reid and I were speaking as the award came out, he was saying he legitimately thought that Tomas had a chance of winning it, that Luca had a chance of winning it. He had also scored in that game, that Caden had a chance of winning it because he got the shutout against IU Indy. So it's great when the defenders get the recognition. You know, Coach Roman's always telling us that his goalkeepers are underappreciated. So when the goal scorers tend to get the stats. So it is nice when the goalkeepers or the centre-backs are getting those stats and recognition as well.
1: Also, one of the names that you've heard around the roster, Vance Sheffield, leading scorer last year, 6 goals, 5 assists. Off to a solid start this year, coach, with 2 goals and assists. What have you seen from Vance Sheffield?
15: So, you know, I think Vance, he went off and had a good summer playing summer league stuff and got some stats out there in Oregon, and he's come back in good shape. And we've asked, not just of Vance, but of a few of the guys, but we've asked some different roles of Vance. He's played... as a number 9, as our main sort of striker, we've also played him a little bit deeper as a 10, where we had, you know, Nick Markanik was one of the top scorers in the nation, the top scorer in the nation, his senior year in that position. So we've asked some different things of Vance this year, and I think he's responding to that and, you know, recognizing that it's not always just about scoring goals. There's going to be other parts that he can really help us out with.
1: Really cool event that you guys are. And now it's kind of a little more spice to it now with Milwaukee. A nice soccer doubleheader. You got women's soccer versus Green Bay. They're in their first Horizon League game. That's at 1 p.m. And then the men at 7 p.m. taking on Milwaukee. Conference game this year, but also the Lewang Cup, which you guys have been playing for every year since 1975. Give the fans a little bit, you know, now it's a conference game, but the Lewang Cup is very important to these two programs.
15: Yeah, absolutely is, you know, and whenever you get a chance to, you know, respect and give honor back to a former coach and a guy that was at both places, I think it's a big thing. And I always see it as one of the highlights of our season is when we play for the Lewang Cup. So I know our guys are fired up for it. I don't think we've had it since 2021 or 2022. They've held on to the trophy for a little bit, and it was a tie last year, and they held on to it. And so I said that as a priority at the start of the year, is I want that trophy back in my office. I've still got the space available for it, and I think the guys are fired up and excited about, you know, challenging for a trophy this early in the season, and hopefully bringing that home. And then obviously, as you mentioned, you know, football kicking off a little later. Yep. Fans could come out to watch the game at 7 o'clock and then come straight over for a Husky burger and catch the football game right after.
1: Absolutely. Great opportunity to have both soccer, women's and men's, being able to play before football.
15: Right.
1: Get that, and then you come over Fatties and listen to the game. It's great. So hopefully a lot of people can come out at 7 p.m. and 1 p.m. for the women's game at the soccer complex here at NIU. I want to talk about the Horizon League before I let you go, because, again, new conference. I know it's early. You're 2 games into it, but... you talk about different style of play. What can we expect going in the Horizon League and some of the teams maybe keep an eye on? And you never know early this season, though, Coach.
15: Yeah, it's interesting. You know, we're only 2 games in. A couple of teams are only 1 game in. But already, you know, we were picked to finish 3rd in the conference. But Cleveland State, who were picked to finish 1st, lost their 1st game of the season. Green Bay, who were picked to finish 2nd, lost their 2nd game of the season. So already there's been some shifts around at the top end of the conference. But I think it just shows there's a lot of parity. I think just in Division One men's soccer in general, and you can look at that just with teams that won national championship, it really is up for grabs for a lot of teams. And I think when you look on the micro level down into the conference here, there's a lot of teams in the mix. Wright State are currently sitting top of the conference with a perfect record, and they were not picked as one of the top teams to compete there. But I think there's a lot of competition. There's a lot of teams that will just be on your day. Can you show up and can you get the result? And, you know, a win at home and a tie on the road's not a bad start from us, but this is a massive one on Saturday, obviously, against Milwaukee to hopefully keep ourselves up amongst the top couple of teams in the conference.
1: Again, women's soccer, 1 p.m., then men taking on Milwaukee. Lewang Cup up for grabs at 7 p.m. Come out, get here, and enjoy some great soccer. And again, a great start for your program here at conference play. And hopefully it can continue on Saturday night, because you said you got some space. I'd like to saw it down. Maybe, you know, get the dust off. There's no dust in that trophy case. But I know you've got some space for it. You're looking forward to get it back.
15: We really want that trophy back. Every time I'm speaking to a recruit on the computer, if we were on the Zoom or a Teams call, there seems to be a space over my shoulder where the trophy used to be. So desperate to get it back.
1: And give, continue to give Jeremy Reid problems for me. the head of strategic communications and marketing. You know, he loves his soccer. He loves his Crystal Palace. You know, we'd like to talk to him about that. But just give him a hard time for me. But he loves covering your program.
15: I don't want to give him too much of a hard time. Crystal Palace are doing that for us. So.
1: Good stuff. Appreciate it. And we'll see you
15: all
1: on
15: right. Saturday. Thank you.
1: That's Ryan Swan, Husky men's soccer head coach. 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We'll talk to Andrew Ellis, Telly Johnson Jr. That's next. 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
1: Pellant, the new quarterback, looking to throw, does middle of the field. Intercepted by NIU at the 20, to the 15, 10, 5, touchdown NIU! Touchdown! And it's Andrew Ellis, the pick six for the Huskies. The ball touching the nose of the one-yard line. Third and goal for NIU at the Redbird 1.
19: This is not up to Telly Johnson. Jr. is up the offensive line.
1: Johnson to his right. Bulls in. Touchdown. NIU takes the lead here in the fourth on Telly Johnson Jr.'s one-yard touchdown run. Some of the highlights from Saturday from Andrew Ellis with the pick six and Telly Johnson Jr. with the one-yard touchdown runs with Inside Husky Football live from Fatty's Pub and Grill, 13-12. Westington Highway in DeKalb. Andy Garcia, let me introduce the guys. Number 30 to my far right, Andrew Ellis, redshirt freshman safety from Roxana, Illinois, Roxana High School. And to my close right, Telly Johnson Jr., junior running back from Augusta, Georgia, Hepzibah High School. Guys, good to have you on. Give you a round of applause to the guys coming out today. I'll start with you, Andrew. First season, by the way, I like that highlight, man. Great job, man. That's awesome. But let's go back. First season, getting action, Andrew. Already having an impact. Talk to me about what you learned from being on campus from last year. And even Coach Harley talked about, you're just watching film of what somebody else is doing. Talk to me about now you're on the field, you're learning, and having an opportunity like that on Saturday.
20: It's really just learning from the people that have been in front of me this whole time and watching what they do good and watching what they do bad and like what I can learn from.
1: How about that pick six? Tell me about it and just the feeling you got. One, for you, but what it did to the team to kind of turn everything around.
20: Yeah, obviously it was great. I saw him pull the pin. He threw it to me. I caught it. I saw the gap, and I just tried running. And then once I crossed the end zone, I blacked out.
1: Did you? That's awesome.
20: And then after that, saw that the crowd was into it. Offense was going right after that drive, and it was good.
1: Yeah, that's good stuff, man. From one guy got in the end zone to a guy who's gone in the end zone a little bit more, Telly, veteran now, third year, over 1,200 career rushing yards, almost double-digit touchdowns now. Telly, you're now on the Doak Walker Awards watch list. It's given to the nation's best running back, man. What an honor even to be on that list. But talk about the journey so far, and even Coach Harley talked about it, you working in the offseason, but going through those first two seasons, getting ready for this year, talk to me what you wanted to work on getting ready.
21: I definitely say it's been a roller coaster. It's been fun to do, fun to learn from the people that's in front of me.
1: Talk to me. Yeah, go ahead.
21: Yeah, I say it's been fun to learn from the people that's in front of me. And scoring touchdowns, they don't get easier. Right. They don't get easier. You know, people key in on you as you go on, as you get older. But it's just all about to never stop learning.
1: Yeah.
21: You're always learning. You're always somewhere to learn from. You always can get better. You can always do something better.
1: Talk to me. What was it something you wanted to work on in particular this year, getting ready?
21: I wanted to work on more of getting the dirty yards. Okay. I feel like last year I scored a lot from long, and I got kind of used to it just being there all the time.
1: Sure.
21: You know, and sometimes I got to get the dirty yards now. And I think from freshman year, just getting faster every year, getting bigger, stronger, faster every year.
1: Well, it even saw it on Saturday, right? Getting that 1 yard touchdown run.
21: Yeah, sometimes it just comes down to a one and who wanted more.
1: Yeah, it's awesome. Andrew, talk to me about Roxanna, Illinois. I know it's about 4 hours south, right? Close to St. Louis. How big is Roxanna? And did you play a lot of sports growing up in Roxanna?
20: Yeah, Roxanna, it's a pretty small school. I think we had like 500-ish kids in the high school.
1: Okay.
20: So I played everything growing up, track, soccer, basketball, baseball. Yeah.
1: Well, you specialted in a whole bunch, right? Three-time letter winner in track and field, two-time all-conference track and field, then a basketball letter winner. Telly, he started on the varsity as a freshman in basketball. That's saying something. When did you decide, though, that football was the sport, that you're going to play football?
20: I really decided freshman year when I gave up soccer. And then after that freshman year, I had a pretty good season on varsity and, like, saw what I could do with football, like, after high school, and that's when I chose football.
1: Telly, NIU football's got a nice pipe.

0: Yeah, my dad, great dude. I'm a junior, obviously, so two tellies walking around.
1: That's right.
0: Yeah,
1: I need an Andy Garcia Jr. I named my son Noah. I messed up there. Should've, but talk about the pride you have in being like that and having that name.
0: I take a lot of pride in that. You know, my dad always taught me growing up, make sure you always put Junior behind your name. You know, I always say it, Telly.
1: You hear it.
0: It's definitely always two of us. They asked me before, do I want Junior on my jersey? Like, yeah, put that on the back of my jersey. I need that there.
1: Andrew, talk to me about roommates and here. What do you kind of look for? Like, who you kind of hanging out with away from the football?
2: Yeah, it's really my roommates, Austin Tillman, Trenton Nixon.
1: Okay.
2: Just other teammates. I really only hang out with my teammates.
1: How are they? The good roommates to hang out with?
2: Yeah, I like hanging out with them.
1: What about you, Telly? Who you like? You got an interesting running back room, right? But who you hang out with?
0: Yeah, in the running back room, you know, we always click when we at the facility. But outside of being at the facility, you know, I'll be around Tiger a lot. You know, we got real close. Romello Walker, corner, we were real close. LaDon Bryant, the receiver.
1: Yeah.
0: And we kind of click because we all from down south, Florida and Georgia. We just right next to each other.
1: Yeah, we're talking to Andrew Ellis, Telly Johnson Jr. here on Inside Husky Football Live from Fatty's Pub and Grill. Talk to me about that connection you have, though, because some of you guys are away from home, right? You're not close, and to have that connection with the guys, how important is that?
0: Yeah, I mean, I feel like it's real important. You know, when I got up here, my closest two homeboys was from St. Louis and Milwaukee.
1: Sure.
0: Like, who knew I would be around, you feel me? But... Yeah, I mean, it's always fun to learn meet new people and learn how people are, you know, be around great teammates. I love
1: Absolutely.
0: My teammates. You know, I only hang around my teammates, like, outside of being in the facility. I don't really get on campus like that. I be around my teammates a lot, so, yeah, that's fun.
1: Andrew, for you, your family, your mom loves NIU football. You know that, right? Your mom, she follows me. I love seeing her. She's always talking NIU football. Big supporter. I told her you're going to be on the show. I'm sure she's listening. But tell me about that support, the family being
2: part. My mom, the biggest supporter anyone could have.
1: Yes.
2: My mom... If you're on the team, you probably know my mom. My mom follows you.
1: Yes.
2: When she comes to the game, she's happy to see everyone after the game. She's a big fan.
1: No, that's awesome. I love seeing her. She's always got great stuff to say about the team. And you, for sure. She talks a lot about you. Talk about life away from football, Andrew. When you're not with school or football, how do you get away? How do you kind of just stay even keel?
2: I really just chill guy. Not much going on. Take my naps, play the game, just hang out with friends. Outside of that, it's really about it.
1: All right, Telly, for you, how do you get away from, you know, football and school and just kind of chill a little bit?
0: I find myself playing NCAA a lot, sitting around my teammates at my house in the living room. We be chilling. We do schoolwork. You know, people got to study tables and stuff like that. So that's mostly where my day go to. And then being around just the team, being around together, being us.
1: Are you good at NCAA football? I'm sure there's a lot of trash talk.
0: I've been beating Tiger a lot.
1: So. Oh, really?
0: Yeah. So
1: are you one of the biggest chatters? Do you talk a lot of games?
0: Yeah, I do. Right? And that's what I'm glad. Like we get real tight. Sometimes I play some of my linemen. Sometimes we'll play NCAA just show people like it's still football. You still got to know what you're doing.
1: That's awesome, Andrew. Number 30. I always like people asking about jerseys. Is there a reason for number 30 at all?
2: When I got here, that's the jersey I got. And then in the spring, I just didn't change my number.
1: Hey, keep it. It's your name, man. It's your number. Look, and if you're watching or on the radio, I'll describe it. Telly's got Johnson Jr.'s got a nice chain, 45. I need one of those with like a microphone on it, Telly. That's what I need. But talk to me. Is there some things around the 45?
0: I went through some things in high school, and you know when I finally did get back on track and got back on the team, they just. They threw me a number that could basically do everything on the field. I was kicking field goals, kicking kickoffs, playing quarterback, playing running back and everything. So in high school, they just kind of used to call me Big 4-5.
1: That's awesome.
0: They bought me chains and stuff, Big 4-5 chains. And then as I got to college, you know, I got 22, you know. And, I mean, as a freshman, you got to do what you got to do in order to get what you want.
1: Yeah. And Andrew, it's great.
0: And then I just got an opportunity to go back to 4-5, so yeah, now I'm here.
1: I love it, man. Keep that, man. Andrew, majoring. What are you majoring in?
2: I'm in finance.
1: Money guy?
2: Yeah.
1: After that, makes money. How about you, Taylor?
0: Sports management.
1: Oh, that's awesome. Final question, guys. We're getting ready for Arizona. Talk to me about just getting ready for this first year in the Mountain West. And, guy, have an opportunity to take on Iowa. Arizona getting ready for conference play. Andrew, I'll start with you. Just an opportunity that this is for you and maybe some goals you have for yourself moving forward.
2: Honestly, I think it's going to be good. Like, I don't really care too much about

0: name of the school we're playing. At the end of the day, we're all on the same level. Yeah.
1: How about night, playing at night?
0: Yeah.
1: Get a little quick. I know you like naps. You can get a good nap in there or what?
0: The night games are way better, in my opinion.
1: Okay.
0: Not as hot during the day.
1: Yes.
0: Like, Arizona is still going to be hot, obviously, but playing under the lights felt like high school again. It was fun.
1: Telly, for you being one of the upperclassmen on this team and being a big part, talk to me about what you've seen so far, and the goals are still ahead of you guys. Everything you guys want to do is in front of you.
2: So far, I've seen a big jump from game one to game two.
1: Mm-hmm.
2: I've seen everybody get tighter. You know, and we are just sticking to the same thing, nameless and faceless opponents.
1: Yeah, well, keep it up, guys. Looking forward to going out to Tucson with you guys on the charter. And great opportunities, highlights from last game. Let's keep them going for this game. We're fun, right?
2: Yes, sir.
1: Telly Johnson Jr., Andrew Ellis, appreciate you joining me on here, Inside Husky Football. We'll come back, wrap things up as you're listening to Inside Husky Football, live from Fatty's Pub and Grill on the Constantino Law Firm, Husky Sports Network, from Van Wagner.
3: You want Jersey Mike's signature sub, you get a number 13 original Italian. You want a dramatic radio idea, you get me. Like this. I'm the 7th-string quarterback and the other 6 quarterbacks go down. The coach yells, DeVito, you're in. The crowd is worried until I throw a touchdown. But the other team is celebrating. Apparently, I threw the Jersey Mike's number 13 original Italian I was eating on the sidelines. Whoops. The number 13 original Italian, Jersey Mike's, a sub above.
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1: 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The home events coming up this weekend on Friday night. Volleyball, they'll host UIC. That's at 6 p.m. And then we talked about it with head coach Ryan Swan. You've got women's and men's soccer. Women's soccer versus Green Bay, their first Horizon League game. That is at 1 p.m. on Saturday. And then the men take on Milwaukee, 7 p.m. at the Luang for the Luang Cup. Get that out. See if they can go undefeated and stay undefeated in Horizon League play. That is Saturday night, 7 p.m. NIU taking on Milwaukee. Hopefully everyone can get out there before football, as we'll be on the air 9 o'clock on the radio, 9:30 kickoff, NIU taking on Arizona. Looking forward to it, as always. Thank you. It's Rob Harley, Ryan Swan, Andrew Ellis, and Telly Johnson Jr., Jeremy Reed, Dalton Ray, Mike Hossie, Linnea Kingis, and Demetra Pappas from NIU Strategic Communications and Marketing. Fatty's Pub and Grill, Brian White, and Jeff Dobie, awesome job. 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Tony Strikes, great job as always. Peyton Adams, Bill Cook, Mike Patterson, 94.9 WDKB, Dan Beeritz, Jason Kowit, and Will Herbert from Van Wagner, and you from listening again. We got football coming up on Saturday. 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Hear from Rob Harley, have some special guests. But you come out and have a lunch with us next Saturday, 12 p.m. here, Huskies. And we get ready, again, next week's show, getting ready for Georgia State. But this one first, NIU and Arizona will be on the air 9 o'clock on Saturday night. Looking forward to it. First time NIU football being the state of Arizona taking on the Arizona Wildcats. Thank you, everyone, for listening. Thank you for coming out, as you always do. Great job, as always. And we'll talk to you next week, all right? 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Go Huskies. We'll see you on Saturday.
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Strikes. Good afternoon, Tony Strikes on 94.9 WDKB, coming at you with another action-packed show. Today, we're going to talk about Michigan's face problem, inappropriate Halloween decor, and play Wrong Answer Wednesday later on in the show. But for right now, let's get to that first strike of the day. Do you know how much is too much coffee? I'm going to give you the answer to that question, along with a couple other beverage facts, next.

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1: Tony Strikes on 94.9 WDKB and get ready for your what the fact of the day. All right, I've got two drink-related facts today that really made me go, why are beverages so darn weird? First, did you know Dr. Pepper was supposedly created to recreate the smell of a drugstore? It was invented by pharmacist Charles Alterton at a Texas drugstore in the 1880s. And according to the story, he liked the combination of fruity smells coming from the soda fountain. So he started experimenting with flavors to create a drink that captured that aroma. Which means somebody basically walked into a pharmacy, took a deep breath, and went, I definitely want to drink this. And somehow, it worked. Here's another one. We all know too much caffeine can be dangerous, right? But we're talking a lot of espresso before you're anywhere near the extreme amounts associated with potential fatal caffeine poisoning. By the way, that number is 179 shots, which automatically makes me imagine somebody getting to espresso number 12, hands vibrating, can suddenly hear colors and going, all right, only 167 more. No. At that point, you're not drinking coffee for energy. You're trying to leave this dimension. So today we've learned one of America's most famous sodas can be inspired by the smell of a pharmacy. And 179 espressos can turn your morning pick-me-up into a legitimate medical emergency. You know what? Now that I'm listening to this, maybe tomorrow I'm just going to drink some water.
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0: Tony back at you on 94.9 WTKP. So I found something on Facebook this morning that I wanted to send to my wife, put in a little quick caption, and sent it to her. Well, here's the problem. Didn't send it to her. I decided it'd be a fantastic idea to post it on my wall instead. Why? I don't know. Does that make me feel old? Yes. Yes, it does, because that is 100% something that either my dad would do or my tech-savvy grandpa would do. Great for the self-esteem. It really is. Don't worry. I deleted it off of my Facebook wall. And no, it wasn't anything inappropriate. It's not the fact that I posted something I shouldn't have. It was a cute dog and bunny video, and the bunny reminded me of Taryn. So nothing too scandalous, I promise. It's just the action of posting something instead of sharing it with my wife. Yeah, no, that's not something that really makes my self-esteem go up. So what about you? If you had a situation like this, what's your moment where you stopped and went, man, I'm exactly like my parents? 815-756-8742.
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something a little different to do tomorrow night? How about making your own armor? 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It's for teens and adults. 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So get there early and unleash your inner medieval blacksmith. 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

0: you just hate when this happens? You apply for a new driver's license, wait for it to come in the mail, open the envelope, and realize that's not you. Tony back at you on 94.9 WDKB. So apparently more than 8,000 people in Michigan recently received driver's licenses with the exact same random guy's picture. Apparently they all had the same birthday too, January 12th, 1967. How did this happen? And before we feel bad for this poor man who suddenly got 8,000 identities, he's not real. Officials say it's basically a generic stock image. Like when you buy a picture frame and there's already some suspiciously attractive family inside. Except somebody apparently forgot to take him out of the driver's license. And guess what? It gets better. On the back, instead of people's actual names, some reportedly just said last name, first name, middle. Guess what? That's not a driver's license. That's the template. Imagine getting pulled over. License and registration, please. Absolutely, officer. Sir, this is your name is first name, last name? Yeah, it's Dutch. Michigan officials blame the mistake on a vendor and say corrected licenses are being mailed out, which is probably for the best because I'm pretty sure walking into the DMV and saying, hey, my face is wrong. Yeah. That'd probably be one of the easiest driver's license problems to diagnose.
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0: Let's go. All right. We're not even to October yet, and we already have our first Halloween decoration controversy. Tony back at you on 94.9 WDKB. There's a talking pumpkin decoration called Jabbering Jack. And a mom is going viral after warning parents that one of Jack's songs is, well, let's say a little more adult than expected. Because this pumpkin started singing about giving you kisses that taste like pumpkin pie, being wicked together all night, and then hits you with the phrase, spoil you with my roasted pumpkin seeds. Jack, what are we doing here, my friend? I thought you were going to sing the Monster Mash. Why is my Halloween decoration trying to seduce me? Imagine buying this thing without knowing. You've got the house decorated, kids are trick-or-treating, everybody's having a great time, and suddenly the pumpkin on your porch goes, come closer. No! Everybody get away from Jack now! The company says the song was intended to be humorous and wasn't really meant to be analyzed by kids. But they also acknowledged, yeah, if you're pointing this thing outside during trick-or-treating, kids are probably going to hear it. So they say future versions will replace the song, which is probably a good idea. Because when I buy a talking jack-o'-lantern, I want haunted. I want spooky. I do not want to spend Halloween wondering, did that pumpkin just hit on me?
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0: Wrong Answer Wednesday here on 94.9 WDKB. Bill, I'm going to give you nothing but wrong answers. It's up to you to determine the item I'm describing. Are you ready?
1: Not even a little bit. Let's do it.
0: All right. Kind of enthusiastic. I don't know. It's a tiny resume for people with short attention spans. A professional Pokemon card with zero attack moves. A receipt proving you survived a networking event. A bookmark that desperately wants you to call. A professional friendship bracelet with contact information.
2: An Apple Watch.
0: No, that is incorrect. Good guess, though. A paper handshake for when the real one wasn't memorable enough. A collectible card where everyone has a common. A professional coupon for one future conversation. A corporate baseball card where nobody knows your batting average. A paper souvenir from conversations you immediately forgot. A networking participation trophy.
2: Home pilot.
0: No.
2: Tablet.
0: No. A tiny cardboard reminder to send an email neither of you will send. A professional way to give strangers your phone number without making this really weird.
2: A business card.
0: That is correct. It is a business card. Good job, Bill. Did you get that right? Did you get it before, Bill? I thought some of these clues were a little obvious. 815-756-8742.
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0: and the girls that fight for equal pay, equal rights. Now, some of us are pit bulls, too. We appreciate the things you do. Thanks again for shining a light on the women that work from 9 to 5.
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0: we need to discuss something that's happening at Soldier Field right now. Tony back at you on 94.9 WDKP. I genuinely don't know what side I'm on here. The Bears are going viral for one of their new food choices. Chicago hot dog flavored popcorn. Yeah. We've apparently taken one of Chicago's most sacred foods and turned it into a popcorn seasoning. So if you're not familiar, think about everything that makes a Chicago dog a Chicago dog. Mustard, relish, onion, tomato, pickle, sport peppers, celery salt, and absolutely no ketchup. Now, imagine taking those flavors and putting them on popcorn. All right. Now that I've done that, let's make the case for it. Popcorn is basically a blank canvas. Pickle-flavored stuff, delicious. Mustard, kind of works. Celery salt, absolutely. Little spice from the peppers, maybe this could actually work. But here's the other side. When I eat popcorn, I don't know if I want my brain going, tomato, onion, and pickle. There's a point where you've added so many hot dog flavors that I have to ask, why didn't I just get the hot dog? So, Bears fans, I need a ruling. You're at Soldier Field. You've got Chicago hot dog popcorn in front of you. Are you reaching in and trying it? Or are you looking at that bag and saying, bear down, but I'm out? Because I think I'd probably try it. But just like the defense this year, I'm not ready to say I trust it.
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0: as a guy, I'm going to need you to help me understand something. Tony Bekatch on 94.9 WDKB, because apparently Squishmallows have perfume now, and not like some little novelty bottle for kids. These are actual fragrances. They're now at Sephora, and the full-size bottles cost $84. Guys, I know Squishmallows is those giant, ridiculous, soft, stuffed animals that somehow multiply inside your house. You buy one, and 6 months later, there's 14 of them staring at you from the corner of the bedroom. But apparently now we could smell like them? There are 5 different fragrances, and the bottles are pastel glass-shaped like Squishmallow characters. And here's the part that made me kind of realize maybe I'm the one who doesn't understand what's happening. The company says they're selling one bottle every 7 seconds. Is that even possible? So while I'm sitting here going, who is buying Squishmallow perfume? Apparently the answer is everybody but me. And I will admit, the bottles are kind of cute. So now I'm starting to understand the trap. You walk into Sephora, you see this adorable little Squishmallow bottle, you smell it, and suddenly you're at the register spending $84 thinking, I don't know what happened. So can you help me out here? Is this something you'd actually wear? Would you spend $84 on Squishmallow's perfume? Or is this one of those products where you're really paying $40 for the fragrance and $44 because look how cute the bottle is?
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Speaking from personal experience, backpacks can be really scary places. 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I'll take a couple calls. Next.

0: 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So I went to the phone lines to ask the question, what's the weirdest or most hilarious thing that you've ever found in a kid's backpack? First, I found Trudy in Maple Park. So Trudy, what did you find?
1: So I found a old candy bar. That thing had dirt all over it. It was moldy. It smelled. I was like, why is this still in here? I forgot it was on the side. I don't know. I'm like, you didn't smell it? It smelled really bad. How do you not smell that? So gross.
0: Thanks for sharing with us. Up next is Savannah from Genoa. So, Savannah, what have you found?
2: The teacher here has had a few stories. One of them was a hermit crab.
0: Did you say a hermit crab?
2: Oh, my gosh. I found a box to at least put it in to keep it safe until the parents could get the cage to school.
0: I mean, hermit crab in the backpack? Yep, that's definitely a new one. Thanks for sharing with us, Savannah. So what about you? Have you ever found anything weird or hilarious in a kid's backpack? Give me a call. 815-756-8742.
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Family Strikes, 94.9 WDKB, and I'm going to head out for the night. I'll be back tomorrow for This or That Thursday. It's back to the softball diamonds tonight. I'm going to be honest with you. I have played like complete bleep over the last couple of weeks, so I'm really hoping I could turn it around tonight. And I guess good news, bad news, whatever you want to call it, I'm playing my old team tonight with my new team, so maybe this is the time to start getting back on track in a rivalry game. I don't know. I'll let you know tomorrow. Thanks for keeping me company today. And with that, that is strike three. Wish me luck. And I'm out.

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